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sister took me to go see Queen in concert, the first concert I ever saw. And I watched the fucking drummer and I said, I want to fucking be him. I want to do that. And, well, my mentor is here tonight, Mr. fucking Roger Taylor. How about that? Is that right?

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1: No, I don't want to.
0: You don't want to?
1: No, hell's much better. Look at the interesting people that you're going to meet down there. 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

0: 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Are you ready?
1: I'm ready.
2: Ready.
3: Ready.
0: Put a lot of oomph in it.
1: We'll do a count in, Roger, as well.
3: How do you mean?
1: Do a tick, tick, tick. 1, 2, 3, 4. 2, 2, 3, 4. And then let the guitar come in.
3: Right, I just count to 8 then.
0: Let's try it.
3: 1, 2, 3, 4.
0: That's fucking terrible. What about his chords before? How are we going to put those in? Who's going to drop those in from the sky? Yeah, it's going to have to be 1, 2, 3, 4. 1, 2, 3, 4. And then the hi-hat comes in, right? And then you take it from there.
3: Okay, you ready?
1: Okay, well, let's just take 6.
0: 1, 2, 3, 4. 1, 2, 3, 4. 1, 2, 3, 4. 1, 2, 3, 4.

0: How was that one?
1: Actually, it would be an idea to have Brian Loud in the cans to get...
0: No! No, he's just right.
1: All right, then.
2: I think you should have a listen anyway before we get any better.
1: Yeah, let's...
3: The House of Parliament? Is it for sale? How many bedrooms?
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0: the 53rd story window? Nobody could climb up there except...
1: Spidey?
2: You were expecting Tom Cruise?

That's good. So we suddenly open up on the... And we go back to that thing. We just go and say... Okay.

0: Shut up, yeah.
1: Nice. Is it worth listening to that?
2: Yeah.
1: All right.
0: That's nice. Just get the tempo.
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1: Okay, this next song is written by Roger Taylor. This is back. This is a message of love for everybody. This is, the song is entitled Calling All Girls.

0: How would you describe yourself as an artist? Would you say that you're a very organized person, very spontaneous person, or how would you say?
1: No, myself as an artist, I'm just a musical prostitute, my dear.
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behind walls. 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
1: Can we come now to the territories in which you're very enormous? I understand you're huge in Japan. Can we hear about...
2: Sounds as if you swell up as soon as since you arrived there.
1: That's all that sake is. Well, tell us about Japan. Why Japan? Now, no, Freddie sings in Japanese, right?
3: Not all the songs. Only on one song.
2: Yeah, yeah. I mean, that was more of a tribute, I think.
4: That was a long time after.
2: Really. You know, Japan really caught on to us fairly early on.
3: Queen 2, I think, was the big one they picked up on, really, wasn't it?
2: Mm. And we knew that there was a sort of demand for us there, and so we sort of tagged it on to the end of an American tour. We had a holiday in Hawaii, and then it was sort of logical. So we went there, and we arrived at the airport and suddenly realised it was on a scale different to that which we'd imagined, because there were thousands of people there just to welcome us, you know, and normally you just don't get that sort of thing anywhere. We've had two really amazing tours in Japan since then. They sort of seem to have taken us to their hearts, and I think we've had some influences from them, especially Brian, I think.
1: Which brings me to the next one. I mean, how do you get on when you're not on stage? Do you all mix together, or do you all go off your separate ways?
2: I don't know. It's hard to... A bit of both, really.

0: totally honest with you. Brian, this is literally a very reflective, quiet song, which contrasts rather with the next song, which is Tie Your Mother Down. How can we get two such opposite songs on the same album?
1: I don't know. We do tend to be attracted by opposites, if that's the right way of putting it. We tend to, if we go a long way in a particular direction, we tend to like to go equally far in the opposite direction. I think we still feel that we're kind of doing our apprenticeship in that we can try out anything that comes into our heads. If a song comes along and suggests a certain approach, you've written down reflective approach here, okay, then we'll follow that to its extreme. And at the same time, if another song comes up which is the heavy kind of stuff, then we'll follow that to its extreme. And I think that's one of our strong points internally.
2: We're not scared of trying out different ideas, you know. I think one of the things that we really steer clear of is trying to sort of repeat the same formula.
1: The old thing of light and shade, really. Yes.
2: Which
1: all the best rock bands have had on stage. I mean, the rock bands which have the most impact are the people who can do a slow song and then flatten the whole place with a complete contrast. That's what gets me anyway. If somebody comes on stage and blasts 12-bar blues all night, then there comes a point, I think, where it sags in the middle. Although I love it. I mean, I love hard rock well played, and I think it's the hardest thing to do in some ways. But the way to do it is not to sort of rock and roll all night, as far as I'm concerned. It's to do everything in its right place.
0: Well, let's have Tie Your Mother Down.

Look, I'll just tell you what it's called. It's called Death on Two Legs. The old man that I used to know, anyway.

0: Queen Diary on this day in history.
1: Hello, today is July 24th. Here are some dates from Queen history. 1971, Queen played live at Young Farmers Club, Wadebridge, UK. 1973, Queen appeared on BBC's Old Grey Whistle Test with Keep Yourself Alive video compiled from old black and white cartoons. Initially, it should have been used in Roosevelt's presidential elections. 1973, Queen record BBC session at Langham One Studio. 1975, Queen appeared live on Gouden Leeuwen Festival at Blankenberge, Belgium. 1979, Queen received Gold Award for Live Killer sales in the US. 42 years. 1982, Queen played live on Hot Space Tour at the Spectrum, Philadelphia, USA. 39 years. 1984, It's a Hard Life entered into UK charts at number 23. Video was filmed at Munchen with a lot of their friends and crowd, including Barbara Valentine. 1986, a reception was held at the British Embassy in Budapest for the band prior to their gig at the NEP Stadium. The band arrived in Budapest aboard President Gorbachev's hydrofoil on the Danube. 2019, Queen plus Adam Lambert played live at the Toyota Center, Houston, USA. 2022, Queen plus Adam Lambert played live at the Nokia Arena, Tampere, Finland. It was Queen Diary by AI Voice Nate, Queen RadioNet.
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1: Welcome once again to the Record Producers. Queen, their first single from their first album. It was produced for them in 1973 by Roy Thomas Baker and marked the beginning of their joint rise to international success. By that time, Baker had been in recording as an engineer for some 10 years, working first on the staff of Decca Records and then as an engineer with Trident Studios. He maintains that he always wanted to be a producer and that engineering was the means to that end. Whatever the case, he managed to get his first real production credit in 1972 on the Nazareth album, Exercises. Queen followed very quickly.
2: It was whilst I was producing their second album that a brand new studio in London had opened up called Delane Lee in Wembley. And there was a band there which consisted of two members of an old band produced by a partner of mine. The partner was called John Anthony. Two of the members of this band called Smile. So he said, oh, why don't you go along and just look at the band while you're at it and just see what you think of them. And I said, well, I don't mind looking at the band, but I'm more concerned about looking at the studio because it's a brand new studio. And that was... So anyway, I went along with Robin Cable. And this band had done a deal with Delane Lee to, you know, they went in there and they played around and everything and meant the engineers could play with the equipment to see if the equipment worked, the acoustic worked, and at the end of it, they'd get the tape. This band at that time were toying with the idea of calling themselves Queen. I walked in, they were doing a song called Keep Yourself Alive as a demo, and I said, oh, this is fabulous, wonderful, what a great song. And totally forgot about what the studio was like altogether. And then suddenly turned onto the band called Queen. No deal, nothing going from at all. They were really just sitting there just doing these little demos, but the demos were great. They were doing 24-track demos, and it was fun, and they all drove you off, you know, they were having good time making it. And I was very, very impressed. Obviously, one thing led to another, and I managed to start negotiations going with them through the guys of Trident. So they said, okay, fine, we'll do an album with them. So we did the album, the first Queen album, in total downtime, from 10 o'clock in the morning to 1 o'clock in the afternoon, coming back at 4 o'clock in the morning. Oh, it was horrible. But that's how the first Queen album came together, and that was the start of my relationship with Queen.
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1: This is my best friend, Garth Elgar.
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1: 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Again.
0: What if he honks in the car?
1: I'm giving you a no-honk guarantee.
0: Phil, if you're gonna spew, spew into this.
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0: Oh man, come on!
1: Not again. He does this every Friday. Stop torturing yourself, man! You'll never afford it! Live in the now!
2: It will be mine. 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

0: Queen Diary on this day in history.
1: Hello, today is July 24th. Here are some dates from Queen history. 1971, Queen played live at Young Farmers Club, Wadebridge, UK. 1973, Queen appeared on BBC's Old Grey Whistle Test with Keep Yourself Alive video compiled from old black and white cartoons. Initially, it should have been used in Roosevelt's presidential elections. 1973, Queen record BBC session at Langham One Studio. 1975, Queen appeared live on Gouden Leeuwen Festival at Blankenberge, Belgium. 1979, Queen received Gold Award for Live Killer sales in the US. 42 years. 1982, Queen played live on Hot Space Tour at the Spectrum, Philadelphia, USA. 39 years. 1984, It's a Hard Life entered into UK charts at number 23. Video was filmed at Munchen with a lot of their friends and crowd, including Barbara Valentine. 1986, a reception was held at the British Embassy in Budapest for the band prior to their gig at the NEP Stadium. The band arrived in Budapest aboard President Gorbachev's hydrofoil on the Danube. 2019, Queen plus Adam Lambert played live at the Toyota Center, Houston, USA. 2022, Queen plus Adam Lambert played live at the Nokia Arena, Tampere, Finland. It was Queen Diary by AI Voice Nate, Queen Radio Net.
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1: Queen, right now we go back to the phones to Charlotte, North Carolina. We're going to speak with Garland, and he is listening to 95.7 The Rock. Good evening and welcome.
2: Hi.
3: Good evening.
4: Hello, how you doing?
2: Oh, I'm fine. It's great to talk to you guys.
3: You're both
2: wonderful singers, and I was wondering if there's any chance of there being any more vocal work from either of you on any subsequent albums.
4: That's a very unexpected question. You better answer, Roger.
3: You mean like lead vocal work? Yeah, because it's difficult because we all sing quite a lot. Well, the three of us, Freddie, Brian, and myself, do sing all the harmony stuff. But yeah, that's right. I think Freddie sings all the lead parts on this one, doesn't he? Most of them. I suppose so, yeah. I mean, there's nothing's changed. I'm sure we'll both be singing solos in the future. Yeah.
4: There is a feeling.
3: Try and stop us.
4: Yeah. I know what you mean. On a lot of the old albums, we used to take a track, Roger and I, very often. But I think we have a slight feeling that we have Freddie, who is really one of the best singers in the world. And you sort of slightly feel you're wasting, you know, the talent if you don't use him on most of the tracks. Because we can all go off and sing on our own. You know, Roger has his group. You know, I'm doing a solo thing. And really, when the groups together, it's nice to get Freddie out there. He kind of spiritually leads as well, you know, which is nice. You can put him in that position and he comes up with it. He just responds and he always takes it to a new dimension, I would say.
1: Excellent. Garland, thank you for being on with us. Let's talk to Matthew now in Gainesville, Florida. Rock 104 is our station there. Hi there.
5: Hi.
4: Hello, how are you doing?
5: Great to talk to you guys.
4: Thank you. And you
3: too.
5: My question is, on the back of your first albums, you always put "no sense," and I was wondering, since you kind of pioneered it, do you think it's amusing now that other bands are starting to put "no sense" on the back of their albums?
3: That's interesting.
4: That's very nice. Good. Well, we use them now, I'm afraid. But we keep them well in their place. We keep them down like dogs.
3: Yeah. But that's interesting. I didn't know other people were actually now putting that on their albums. So.
1: Trying to get hold of a good thing there. Yeah. Matthew, thanks for calling. We appreciate it. And we're going to talk now to Madeline in Tarzana, California, right here in Southern California where we are this evening. Madeline's listening to 95.5 KLOS. Hi.
6: Hi. How are you guys doing?
3: Okay, how are you?
6: Oh, I'm nervous as hell.
3: What are you doing afterwards?
6: You guys, welcome back.
4: Thank you very much. It's great to be back.
6: Okay, here's a question.
4: Yes.
6: Actually, I have two. The first one is question of the hour. If this album, The Miracle, does go through the roof, will you tour? America, that is. Also, Live Magic was not released here. It was just, you know, an import, and I was wondering why that was.
4: I guess you have to talk to the record company about the second one. I mean, the story of our recent history in America is very patchy, and there's a lot of reasons why, which I guess we can't really go into, why we've kind of been, we feel like we've been kept away from you. You know, we feel like there's been a kind of wall between Queen and North America, which is tragic. And we're just thrilled that it seems to be breaking down now, and we seem to be back, and we're on the radio. You know, without saying any more, it's great, you know. As far as touring, yes, we really
3: answer
4: hope we
3: question,
4: will tour.
3: Brian.
4: Yes. I want a tour. Yeah, I mean, we can't agree on the time and place or the method at the moment for touring because we don't want to repeat the way we used to tour. You know, we don't want to go out with the same lights and the same thing, which we feel like everyone else has taken over now. You know, things have sort of evened out, and a lot of the stuff which maybe was revolutionary when we were doing it isn't anymore. So we want to take our time and do it right. And I cannot wait to be on an American stage again. It's going to completely fill my brain with joy and light. I can't tell you enough.
1: Talk Freddie into it, would you, for all of us here
4: in
1: North America?
4: Yeah, when the time is right, we're going to be here.
1: Good, good. We're going to let Matt have his turn as we go to Atlanta, Georgia. 96 Rock is our station there, and Matt, you're on the show.
7: Brian, Roger, how are you doing?
3: Okay,
4: very
3: how
4: well.
3: Are you, man?
7: Oh, just want to let you know I've been a big Queen fan since the first album. I think y'all are excellent musicians, and Brian, you're one of my all-time favorite guitarists.
4: Thank you, mate. I'll buy you a drink. Very nice of you.
7: I had a question for you, Brian. I read a Guitar Player magazine article in 1983, and you commented that you had trouble adjusting to John and Freddie's R&B writing style, and I was just wondering if you still had trouble adjusting to that style.
4: No, a lot of things have happened since then. I think styles have changed all over the place. I don't remember really saying that. I think, except maybe it relates to something we were saying earlier about there was a time when we got very kind of mechanical oriented and slightly dance oriented, and it was very anachronistic. In other words, I would say we were doing it at the wrong time in the wrong place. You know, Michael Jackson did something not so different a while later. and it clicked, you know. But we did it, and I think although the music was good, you know, I'm not ashamed of what we did, I don't think it was right for the time. But nowadays, I mean, we took a break before making this album, and we got back in the studio and felt just great and had fun, played our instruments, and so it's come out very guitar-oriented anyway, which makes me happy, obviously. But that's just the way it is, you know. Roger's playing drums, a lot of it is very real, you know. Freddie's, a lot of those vocals that you hear from Freddie are first takes, and although the technology is there, it's there after the event, and we hopefully captured the magic of the moment. I hope that answers the question.
1: Thank you, Matt. Call us again sometime. Let's talk with Lori. She's in Pittsburgh. WDV is our station there. Lori, you're on the Rock Line.
8: Hello. At the risk of sounding redundant, I too would like to say that I think, Brian, that you're an incredible guitarist. And my question is, could you tell me the story behind Khashoggi's Ship?
4: It's a story about excess, I suppose, really. And as a group, I suppose we've been through various... I'm talking too much, I know.
3: No.
4: But we've been
1: through... It's a talk show, thank goodness.
4: There has been sort of periods of that. And a lot of those words... I mean, we wrote very democratically on this album, but a lot of that stuff came from Freddie, you know, who has been known to be very excessive in certain ways, but is in fact a very private person. So I think it's sort of writing in retrospect about it and making some fun of it, you know. And these days it seems to go on rich oil magnets ships instead of in rock and roll parties. So it's just about that, you know. There are a few little things hidden in there as well, but you know, that's what it is.
1: There you are.
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1: Hey, actually, before we pass out, let me just try this.
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So just do the riff about four times and then just go down.

0: Actually, that was faster.
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2: Hello, today is July 24th. Here are some dates from Queen history. 1971, Queen played live at Young Farmers Club, Wadebridge, UK. 1973, Queen appeared on BBC's Old Grey Whistle Test with Keep Yourself Alive video compiled from old black and white cartoons. Initially, it should have been used in Roosevelt's presidential elections. 1973, Queen record BBC session at Langham One Studio. 1975, Queen appeared live on Gouden Leeuwen Festival at Blankenberge, Belgium. 1979, Queen received Gold Award for Live Killer Sales in the US. 42 years. 1982, Queen played live on Hot Space Tour at the Spectrum, Philadelphia, USA. 39 years. 1984, It's a Hard Life entered into UK charts at number 23. Video was filmed at Munchen with a lot of their friends and crowd, including Barbara Valentine. 1986, a reception was held at the British Embassy in Budapest for the band prior to their gig at the NEP Stadium. The band arrived in Budapest aboard President Gorbachev's hydrofoil on the Danube. 2019, Queen plus Adam Lambert played live at the Toyota Center, Houston, USA. 2022, Queen plus Adam Lambert played live at the Nokia Arena, Tampere, Finland. It was Queen Diary by AI Voice Nate, Queen Radio Net.
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0: I've always been like this. Success does help. It makes it easier to be outrageous or whatever, but I mean, that doesn't stop me. If all my money ended tomorrow, I would still be the same person. I'd still go about the same way, like I had lots of money, and that's what I used to do before. That's part of me, and I'll always walk around like a Persian popinjay, and no one's going to stop me, honey.
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2: 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Okay. 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

Okay, we like to try something very different right now. This is from the new album, the news of the world. Have you got it yet? The album, that is. Okay, you might just about recognize this one. This is called My Melancholy Blues.

0: Let's do a run. 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Come on.
1: Okay.
0: Right.
1: Should we start with that old intro of a... And then you bring it in.
0: You should keep it flowing. Da da da da da da da
1: bong. 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Okay. Try again then.
2: This will be take two, take two.
1: One, two. 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
1: The story behind the song, Bijou. This, the penultimate track on the 1991 Innuendo album, was also the B-side of the single Innuendo when it was released in the UK in January that year. It was composed by Freddie and Brian, who stated that it had been inspired by Jeff Beck, in particular his piece Where Were You on the 1989 Guitar Shop album. Only Freddie and Brian were involved in the recording of the track, on which Freddie played synthesizer. In 2004, Brian published the following on his website Soapbox. The vocal is a succinct and very precise little verse, a little gem, a bijou, a jewel buried at the heart of the piece, hence the name of the song. Each bit of the melody was alive in our heads and hummed before it was played, Freddie coming up with the beginning line which started us off on the trail. In a 2007 interview with Matt Blackett, Brian stated concerning Bijou, "I worked very closely with Freddie on that. He had a lot to do with the guitar line and I had a lot to do with the vocal lines. It's sort of a song turned inside out. Usually the song has a solo in the middle, but in this case it's an instrumental guitar song and the voice takes a solo in the middle." The song was performed live on the 2008 leg of the Queen and Paul Rogers concerts. I noted the accompanying use of the video screen at the Berlin concert in September that year. There appeared an eye, blinking and awake, invisibly shedding tears that were flowing through the strings of Brian's guitar. There was also a poignant depiction of Freddie for his vocal part. And at Glasgow the following month, I recorded, Brian, still playing the guitar, knelt down in front of the video screen showing Freddie, so that his poise of veneration was silhouetted against this backdrop. This is Alison Sezzi for Queen Radio Net.

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2: Not bad, not bad. 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So it doesn't sound like everybody went to the Middle Eight. And then you keep on the bell. I think it's much more refined. Okay, another one from the top.

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seems very unlikely, but Freddie and I were very good friends, and many an evening I'd go up there and he'd be practicing his fluent Gaelic on me, and as the evening wore on, we'd start talking about indigenous music and things, and eventually we got to writing some songs. I want to do this afternoon a song that we wrote together, and it's particularly apt for this occasion. It's called Too Late, God.

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1: Now, this summer, the Queen musical We Will Rock You will return to wow audiences. But before we talk to Sir Brian May, Roger Taylor and Ben Elton all about it, here's why we've been loving Queen for six decades. Please welcome Sir Brian May, Roger Taylor, and the man who wrote the musical We Will Rock You, Ben Elton! We will get on to the musical in a short while. Good to see you, by the way, gentlemen. Looking very dapper, might I say. But, you know, we had a classic montage there. You've got to have a montage, haven't you? Saw some of the classic hits. Brian, which one do you love playing? Which is your favourite to play still?
2: You know, I still love playing them all, I have to be honest. I would have to say We Will Rock You, especially as this is the moment where we're relaunching the musical, which is named after that song. It always gives me a good feeling. I mean, Rock You and Champions are a kind of staple for the end of the show, and you kind of know it's going to score. You're going to know, you know, people will be happy at the end of that if they weren't already. So, yeah, it's lovely. And you get the feeling that you don't really need the instruments. You could actually do it with the audience and they would get it.
3: Yeah. That's because so many of the songs are celebrated in the musical. It's been so successful, what it started in 2000. But, Roger, actually, you weren't a fan at the start, right?
4: Well, it's not that. I wasn't really a fan of musicals in
3: general.
4: But, of course, we tried to make it a real rock and roll musical, which is why we felt we needed somebody funny like Ben, who had this sort of revelatory idea, I think, walking in the park one day. And so we've really had a lot of fun and brought a lot of pleasure, I think, in the years that the three of us collaborated.
3: It's great.
4: All those years
3: at
4: the Dominion, yeah.
1: Well, this is thing, it's coming back to the West End, Ben, and people
5: absolutely
1: will be delighted. People absolutely love it. You've seen it, you've said you've loved it. Now, just for the people who haven't seen it, tell us how the story works with the songs that we all know and love.
5: Well, I think the reason I was the luckiest writer in Britain and got the gig, got invited to put a show together for Queen's theatrical debut, was because they wanted a comedy. Because Queen have always had this wonderful sense of humour. There's always been such glee and such joy and fun. You know, the whole idea is that people should come together and celebrate our common humanity. I think that's the reason that Queen have been such a cultural colossus for so many decades, that people feel uplifted in the presence of the music. And so the musical had to do that too. And for that, it has to be humorous. It has to be laughter. And that was really the first pitch was they came to me and said, we want to make it funny. And it is funny. And perhaps that's what makes it a bit different from most musicals, because although musicals are fun, I love them, they're not normally full-on comedies as well as the greatest rock song book in history.
3: Well, you've got some familiar faces in it. You've got, what, Brenda Edwards
5: is playing Killer Queen. She did 2 years for us at the Dominion when we did our 12 years at
3: the
5: Dominion.
3: She's got a fantastic
5: And a new face is Lee Mead, the fantastically, I know,
3: brilliant,
5: of course, from Andrew's Joseph.
1: Yes.
5: And there's an old codger.
3: Who
5: did a fantastic audition. I mean, I auditioned this bloke playing the rebel leader and I was very impressed. You thought he was all right. You're a bit dubious.
3: It's all right.
5: I'm making my West. I haven't been in a musical since I was in an amateur production of Oliver playing the Artful Dodger with the Godalming Theatre Group in 1973. So I'm very pleased to be 50 years later making my second performance. I get to sing a Roger Taylor song.
1: Do
5: I get
1: you?
5: To
1: no so you've got
5: lives.
1: A number and everything.
5: Oh yeah. Well yes, it's the part of Pop, the Rebel Leader. It's been played by him. It was created, as we say in the theatre business, love, by Nigel Planer back in 2002 at the Dominion. But I thought, blimey, it's about time I put my money where my mouth is. I've rehearsed and directed so many people in this show, I'm going to have a crack at it myself.
2: I can hold a tune. Debut as a singer, right?
5: Yeah. Certainly as a professional singer. Oh, I didn't consider yourself, as I say.
4: We can't wait. I tell you, we can't wait.
5: I've obviously got somebody I can go to, and that is an amazing privilege. Roger's going to come in and work with me a bit on it, and that will be
3: imagine
5: it. For me, a 16-year-old Queen fan, all those years ago, and I'm going to be working with Roger to sing Days of Our Lives and with Brian.
1: Fantastic. Now, we have had loads of messages for all three of you. First of all, though, we would like to say congratulations, Sir Brian, on you, the knighthood. We should, I feel like we should all bow down.
2: You know, I like the curtsying thing. You know?
1: Yes. Do people curtsy on the streets? They should.
6: He makes his horse curtsy.
2: All the time. I think it's the sword that puts them off. Yeah. Thank you very much.
1: Alexis says, I first saw Queen when I was 10. I am now 46 and still listen to them and see Queen and Freddie as role models. Their music has inspired me, educated me, and seen me through some very tough times in my life. Nice message, isn't it?
2: Nice to know.
3: I'll go down to this bottom one.
2: Yeah.
3: Michelle says, is there any chance of another Queen and Adam Lambert tour here in the UK?
2: Well, it's not long since we did it, of course. Mm-hmm. We are going to the States in the autumn, and I think, well, maybe somewhere else in the spring, and maybe we get back to England after that, I can't say Europe, can I? We get back to Britain and possibly Europe as well.
6: Queen go on forever.
2: Yeah. But, I mean, there's no plans right now.
1: No.
4: We do still enjoy it, you know. It's a thrill every time.
1: And Adam's a great guy. He was on just the other week.
2: Adam's a nice guy.
4: He's great.
1: Yeah. Well, We Will Rock You opens at London Coliseum on the 2nd of June for 12 weeks. Brilliant.
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0: Oh dear, I'll try and do it without that note. I'll do this. So it goes 1, 2, 3, 4.
1: Well, that is no point counting.
2: Yeah, all right.
0: Okay.
1: It's not counting, is it?
2: Okay,
0: sorry, I didn't realise.
2: Well, let's take now.
3: All right, take Anna.
0: Take N minus one.

0: When we end,
1: it's got... Brian, you scraped your guitar at the very end.
2: Oh, I see what you mean. Oh, when it's finished.
0: Yeah, right.
1: Right.
2: Right. Right.
3: The end, Brian.
1: Affirmative. Take, three.

0: Queen Diary on this day in history.
1: Hello, today is July 24th. Here are some dates from Queen history. 1971, Queen played live at Young Farmers Club, Wadebridge, UK. 1973, Queen appeared on BBC's Old Grey Whistle Test with Keep Yourself Alive video compiled from old black and white cartoons. Initially, it should have been used in Roosevelt's presidential elections. 1973, Queen record BBC session at Langham One Studio. 1975, Queen appeared live on Gouden Leeuwen Festival at Blankenberge, Belgium. 1979, Queen received Gold Award for Live Killer sales in the US. 42 years. 1982, Queen played live on Hot Space Tour at the Spectrum, Philadelphia, USA. 39 years. 1984, It's a Hard Life entered into UK charts at number 23. Video was filmed at Munchen with a lot of their friends and crowd, including Barbara Valentine. 1986, a reception was held at the British Embassy in Budapest for the band prior to their gig at the NEP Stadium. The band arrived in Budapest aboard President Gorbachev's hydrofoil on the Danube. 2019, Queen plus Adam Lambert played live at the Toyota Center, Houston, USA. 2022, Queen plus Adam Lambert played live at the Nokia Arena, Tampere, Finland. It was Queen Diary by AI Voice Nate, Queen Radio Net. Queen Radio Net.

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1: Queen live at the Hammersmith Odeon in London on the 26th of December 1979. This concert was part of a special series of concerts for the people of Cambodia, and all of them took place at the Hammersmith Odeon in London. As this was only a day or two after Christmas, depending in which world region you live in, Brian performed a special version of Silent Night in his guitar solo. The entire show was filmed and about 75 minutes are available on the bootleg market. This is certainly one of the best recordings that we have besides the official ones and is absolutely worth listening. However, it is unknown if the band have the original 24-track master tapes or not.

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0: Halloween Live. How does it sound from the audience?
1: We'd like to try something pretty new on you. 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
1: Vom Gesicht meistens heute.
2: Okay. How does it feel? It's the end of a day like that. Do you like your job in an evening like that?
3: I love my job, but I hate talking to people like you.
2: Thanks.
3: No, do you mean? I love it right now because I said earlier on, you're the last person I'm talking to, so you probably get the best interview, darling, don't I?
2: I mean, the whole thing, like this afternoon when you have to talk to so many journalists, what goes
3: on? Well, it's part of my job, so I have to do it. We don't do it that often, so I mean, it's like, this is the first kind of press conference we've had for a long while, you know, 3, 4, 5 years maybe. So I don't mind it. If I had to do this every day, forget it.
2: Do you sometimes have the feeling that, I mean, obviously people are asking the same questions all the time, that it's
3: the
2: music is your statement and not the talking?
3: No, I think it's more than music, you know, we're personalities, so you talk about more than music. I mean, if all you talked about was music, depending on if you're a music paper, then you talk about music. But there's more to us than just writing songs. I mean, we do other things and we have characters and depends what you talk about. So I don't mind it, no. And of course people ask the same questions, because some of the questions are current and they want to know about the same things. So ask me about my solo album then, huh?
2: Yeah, what about your solo album?
3: Oh, it's great.
2: Of course it is. Does it sound different?
3: Yes, it sounds...
2: I heard you had a break.
3: Hopefully it's not finished yet, see, so I don't know how it's going to come out. But at the moment I've worked on it for about 2 or 3 months, and I was supposed to finish it before the Queen tour, but I needed a bit more time. And it's sounding good. It's nice to actually play with different people, because I've always played with Queen all the time. And so I had a drummer from the session drummer from Munich and a guitarist from Munich. So basically all German players, and it's made my song sound different, you know.
2: To people outside, it sometimes feels funny that, or special, that there are so many solo projects, whereas the band is still going as well on the side. How would you analyze the influence of the solo stuff for the band when you come back together again? Is that an advantage that you're four strong writers who also do stuff on your own, or does it?
3: Yes, I think. In a funny way, I thought, because I think this is one of the few groups that all four members write, and I thought that we'd be doing solo albums much before this. But I think, in a funny way, when we do a Queen album, they're like four solo projects within themselves anyway, because I mean, I have my bunch of songs, Brian has his, and Roger and John, and so it's like four little solo projects working side by side, and then we put them all together. So I think that was the reason that we didn't actually go and do solo projects earlier on. I mean, if we were writing all the same kind of songs, then we would have gotten fed up and said, oh, I want to do my solo album first. But we're all writing different songs, so it keeps us interested. So for what, about 13 years or whatever, you know, that was interesting enough for us to carry on. And as far as I was concerned, all Queen albums were little solo projects anyway. I was writing my kind of songs that I wanted. But now I think the time has come where I want a whole album of my own, and Roger's done two already, so I think most people thought that I would be the first one to have a solo album, and then the band Queen would break up and all that, but here you are after 13 years, four old ladies are still rocking away.
2: What about the actual work in the studio when you four come together and everybody wants to bring his side of songs?
3: Yeah, that happens all the time, yeah.
2: It sounds like having also...
3: It's like a cockfight, isn't it?
2: Yeah.
3: Yeah, four cocks fighting. God, it's getting nice, this. No, but you know, the funny thing is, this sort of happened almost when we met, the four of us, and it's just... You won't believe it. I mean, people think that, okay, now they're fighting. We fought on virtually the first day, because we used to know each other from university and all that, and we used to fight about musical ideas and this and that, because we're all very strong characters, you know, and we all have egos and all that, so we always kept fighting. But I think the fighting seems to keep us together, because I think sometimes, I think bands break up when there's one very strong person and the others, and the others get left out, and they think, oh God, this asshole's just too strong and we want to join another band. But the four of us are real Actually, I can't say these four-letter words. Huh? We're very strong, you know, individually, so we just keep going at each other. And I think the reason we've stayed together for so long is just none of us want to leave, because, I mean, if you leave, it's like being a coward and you're going out. So we still keep going. And as long as the music is still there, and as long as the people are still buying the music, then it's okay. When they stop buying our records, then I'll say goodbye and do something else, become a strip artist or something.
2: Yeah. What music you would strip? What music would you use?
3: All the songs I've written. Like, come on.
2: Announcing a tour like that, if you think of the tour life that's ahead of you, is that a pleasant imagination, or do you hate tour life, basically?
3: What, the touring?
2: Touring and all this.
3: It depends. I mean, this tour, I'm looking forward to it, because we haven't done it for 2 years. There was a time where we were doing tours so extensively, because I mean, we would go into a studio, make an album, and then tour the world, and then we'd go back, and that was the routine. I mean, I didn't have any time to actually break away, and we virtually did that for about 8 or 9 years, and that's why the last couple of years we wanted to break away from that format, because I was getting very bored, and so were the others, and just to get away and do different things and think about certain things. And so this tour, I'm looking forward to, because we haven't toured, and we can do different things. It's going to be it's going to be fresh, you know. And otherwise, there were tours I hated, because, I mean, we used to do American tours that lasted for 3 or 4 months, and towards the end, it was just terrible. I just never wanted to go on a stage again, because after a while, the songs sounded very... You know, if you're doing it for 3 months, you have to say do the same routine, and you know, you need time away so you can get freshness into it. And I think that probably happens to everybody.
2: What's the fresh element now in the new tour that you're
3: doing? It's me, my costume. No, it's just it's new. I mean, the one thing element that I like on this tour is that we are actually going to go all the way back and do songs from all the old albums as well, because I mean, so that I think anybody coming to see Queen this time is going to get a little piece of all the albums. So I mean, there are times where somebody comes to a show and say, oh, they didn't do anything from this album or whatever. Of course, we can't do all the songs from 13 albums, we'll be there for 2 days. But I think what we're doing is we're going to take, even if it's one song from one album or two from each, we're not going to leave any album out. So I think that that to me is fun, because we've been practicing some of the early stuff. I mean, we were practicing Keep Yourself Alive and Liars from the first album. And it made me think, you know, that about 13 years ago we were doing this, and at that time I had long hair and black fingernails and makeup and everything, the kind of thing that Boy George is doing right now. And to think that I'd sort of still be singing those songs, it sort of makes me sound old, doesn't it?
2: Well,
3: I don't look too bad for 37, I tell you.
2: Do you have the feeling that a lot of people are imitating, because you mentioned Boy George, do you have the feeling that you see them come and go while your career is going on, you know, so many new bands?
3: I don't think Boy George is going to come and go. I think Boy George is going to be here for a long while. They always have, I mean, there's always people that come up like that, and you, for me, you can always tell somebody who's going to stay, and Boy George is going to stay. Mm-hmm. I don't know. What do you think?
2: Yes, I think so too. The question is, what will he wear in 10 years?
3: Oh, that doesn't matter. I mean, you know, that's the least of his problems, I should think, you know. No.
2: What does it mean to you? I mean, I talked to Keith Richards recently, and he said the most important thing in his career was when he realized that being on stage and being admired by young kids is not the answer to life. Did you have a similar experience once when you first of all thought that's it, and then you, from a certain stage, you're thinking of something else?
3: No, the most important thing to me is to be happy, to be honest, to have fun. And depending on how, whatever I do, I mean, of course, music is important to me, and because that's my life. And as long as, I mean, I can, I'll carry on as long as I write music and people want to buy it. That's important to me, but I mean, that's not the be all and the end all. I mean, I just they're very sort of, to me, happiness is the most important thing. And if I'm happy, then it shows in my work. And so basically, I just want to be happy and make a lot of money and buy a lot of things, especially in Vienna.
2: Yeah, antique. Yep. Just a moment. Definitely. You were also recording something with Michael Jackson that was not released yet. I think the song is even called Victory. Is that true?
3: That's right. Yeah. I've done like three tracks with him, and that was about a year ago, longer than that. And yes, Victory was one of the songs, but he wanted to use the title for the Jackson thing. But the song is still there, and it's probably just waiting until the two of us get together and finish it.
2: You haven't finished it yet?
3: No, I mean, it's just because he has commitments, I have commitments, and it's very difficult. I mean, he's on tour, I'm going on tour, and you've got to sort of, you know, it's very, very difficult when two different, you know, musicians trying to get together. I mean, he has to do his stuff, and it's just that when I was spending some time in LA and we're friends, he said, oh, why don't we try something? So, I mean, one day it'll probably be finished, and... Well, the other song is called State of Shock, which I did, and Mick Jagger's on it, but it's all okay, because Michael called me up and said, look, I want to finish a song, I want it on the Jackson's album, and I said, I can't come over, because I'm in Munich, and he said, well, is it okay if Mick does it? So I said, fine, you know, songs are songs, I mean, as long as our friendship carries on, we can write all kinds of songs after that.
2: With what other people could you think of cooperating, like you do with Bowie and Jackson on this unreleased stuff? What are people who are interested?
3: It depends. I mean, I don't sort of think of those things. I mean, sometimes you just meet friends, and if you think about doing a song together, you talk about that. Otherwise, that's not what I think about all the time. I mean, Elton and I have been friends for a long time, but we've actually sort of said to each other, one day we probably go in there together and write a song. But it's better being friends, you know what I mean? Mm. And the thing about it is it's a spontaneity. So I mean, it's just if it happens that we're talking and suddenly we say, oh, let's go in the studio and do it. That's the best thing. And that's what happened with David Bowie. He was just around. We were having dinner for a couple of days, and we were recording in the studio, and he just said, oh, maybe I'll come in and just see what happens. So it wasn't planned. If it's planned, then it's boring, because then it just... And we were just going in there and fooling around to see what happened, and suddenly this song started taking shape, and we said, oh, that's quite nice, let's work on it a bit. And the result of that was Under Pressure. So I'm not really I don't get up every morning and say, okay, who am I going to work with today? Those kind of things don't work.
2: How would you describe yourself as an artist? Would you say that you're a very organized person, very spontaneous person, or how would you say?
3: No, myself as an artist, I'm just a musical prostitute, my dear. Just it's basically that.
2: Organized or not?
3: Oh, who cares? Disorganized and organized. That's an asshole question to ask anybody. It's just, I don't know, I'm just me, you know, I'm just me. I'm very disorganized at times, I'm organized at times, and I'm just me.
2: What emotions do you have when you see old stuff, for example, like you mentioned before, with long hair and black fingernails?
3: Oh, when I see myself. Oh dear, I want to tear them all up. I just think, I actually laugh at myself. But I know that it was something that you had to do. I think someone like Boy George, in about 5 or 10 years' time, is going to look and say, oh my God, did I really look like that? But he knows that it was relevant at the time, and it was right. And I think I don't regret any of the things I did. It's just that I laugh. I mean, what did you look like 10 years ago?
2: Horrible, yeah.
3: Do you look at your pictures? And
2: yes.
3: Oh, there you are then.
2: Yeah.
3: So, I mean, I just think, and it's a process of growing up, you know, to experience, and I just think, at this point in time, I think if I had long hair and fingernails and wearing the things, I would look ridiculous. I mean, I looked ridiculous then, but it worked. But it was all right then, so it's just growing up and gaining experience.
2: If you look at all members of the band, I know it's a difficult question, but what do you think every single member does contribute to the special chemistry that's Queen in the end?
3: It's hard to sort of pinpoint those things, because I mean, we certainly have an ingredient between the four of us, otherwise it wouldn't have worked. especially for this long. And we all have a role to play, but I couldn't tell you what it was. I mean, it's just, the only thing I could tell you is that is the reason is because we are diverse. We're four different characters coming from, and that's why I think it's worked. Not two of us are the same. I mean, so that, you know, we all like totally different things, but we come together, and it's a chemistry that works. And I couldn't tell you what it was, because, I mean, who can? It's just something that seems to fit. And that's what good bands are made of, you know? And we're good.
2: Okay, thank you very much.
4: That's the line, the end. That was perfect.
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0: Queen Diary on this day in history.
1: Hello, today is July 24th. Here are some dates from Queen history. 1971, Queen played live at Young Farmers Club, Wadebridge, UK. 1973, Queen appeared on BBC's Old Grey Whistle Test with Keep Yourself Alive video compiled from old black and white cartoons. Initially, it should have been used in Roosevelt's presidential elections. 1973, Queen record BBC session at Langham One Studio. 1975, Queen appeared live on Gouden Leeuwen Festival at Blankenberge, Belgium. 1979, Queen received Gold Award for Live Killer Sales in the US. 42 years. 1982, Queen played live on Hot Space Tour at the Spectrum, Philadelphia, USA. 39 years. 1984, It's a Hard Life entered into UK charts at number 23. Video was filmed at Munchen with a lot of their friends and crowd, including Barbara Valentine. 1986, a reception was held at the British Embassy in Budapest for the band prior to their gig at the NEP Stadium. The band arrived in Budapest aboard President Gorbachev's hydrofoil on the Danube. 2019, Queen plus Adam Lambert played live at the Toyota Center, Houston, USA. 2022, Queen plus Adam Lambert played live at the Nokia Arena, Tampere, Finland. It was Queen Diary by AI Voice Nate, Queen Radio Net.
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So I was in Wicked. I was very fortunate to play it in London and on Broadway, and I had an amazing time and loved it. When Brian first came to see me play Elphaba, he fell in love with the song that people kind of, it passes them by and they kind of miss it the first time round. And it was the first song we went on to record and went on to Wicked in Rock. This is I'm Not That Girl.

0: It's not bloody widgets we're making. We can't just reproduce Killer Queen.
1: No. We can do better.

0: We call the album A Night at the Opera. No, don't misunderstand, darling. It's a rock and roll record with the scale of opera, the pathos of Greek tragedy, the wit of Shakespeare, the unbridled joy of musical theater. It's a musical experience.
1: Yeah.
0: Rather than just another record. Something for everyone, something, something that will make people feel belongs to them. We're mixed genres, we'll cross boundaries, we'll speak in bloody tongues if we want to.
2: No, there's no musical ghetto that could contain us.
0: That's it.
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1: Queen live at the Wembley Stadium in London on the 11th of July 1986. This is the first of the two Wembley concerts on the Magic Tour. The second one became possibly the most famous Queen concert ever, but even the first one was interesting as the band was more relaxed. The concert was filmed by the crew with just a few cameras as a tester for the following night. The whole concert was released on the Live at Wembley double DVD in 2011. The setlist was typical for the tour with no extras.

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0: John.
1: And John, yes.
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A young fighter screaming with no time for doubt, with the pain and anger, can't see a way out. It ain't much I'm asking, I heard him say.

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1: The story behind the song, Somebody to Love. This song is considered by many to be Freddie's masterpiece of masterpieces. Here he proceeds from the rhapsody of a bohemian to present the ardent appeals of an offbeat lonely heart. Ironically for Freddie, whom Roger and Brian have both described as having an internal metronome, he states, "I got no rhythm, I just keep losing my beat." But it's meant figuratively, of course. In this gospel-style piece, he appeals to God about his problem, declaring himself a hard-working man of faith, yet ungratified to the last. With the proclamation of his intended liberty, the creation culminates appropriately in a repeated incantation. Or, as Harry Doherty put it in a contemporary review of the A Day at the Races album, on which it opens side two, backing vocals backing up Freddie's passionate lead lines, then all merging to produce a gale force of choral section before disappearing amid plaintive pleas. The backing vocals, which are the focus of the studio video directed by Bruce Gowers, are now adapted from the operatic style of the 6-minute bow rap to the looser gospel style of this track, about a minute shorter, in the writing of which Freddie was inspired by Aretha Franklin, whom he totally adored. The Queen biography, As It Began, records that Freddie and Roger handed a white label copy to Kenny Everett as a teaser. True to form, the Capital Radio DJ gave it a lot of airplay, and it proved so popular that it made number one in the station's hit line, compiled by listener voting, before it was even released as the first single from A Day at the Races in November 1976, almost a month before the album itself. It didn't quite make it to the top spot in the National Hit Parade, however, reaching number two in the UK chart. The song joined the live set list early the following year, and according to George Purvis's book, Queen the Complete Works, remained there until 1985, with some omissions in 1980 and 1982. The Live in Montreal video of 1981 and the Live at the Bowl at Milton Keynes the following year show epic renditions of the song running to 7 and 8 minutes respectively, both electrifying and magnetic performances, both galvanized and galvanizing. Its place as a Queen stalwart was cemented by George Michael in his justifiably highly acclaimed version with the band and the London Gospel Choir at the Freddie Tribute Concert, which worthily headlined the subsequent 5 Live EP released in aid of the Mercury Phoenix Trust. It has also featured in many TV shows, including the US musical comedy drama Glee, the cast ensuring another round of popularity for the song after its appearance on their first volume of covers from the series in 2009. Even before that, it had already acquired a new aspect when sung by the female lead Scaramouche in the musical We Will Rock You, bringing some theatricality into the mix, which was taken up by Adam Lambert in his performance of it on the Isle of Wight in June 2016, which can be seen on the QAL Live Around the World DVD. Here Adam plays the part of a nonchalant narcissist, initially indulging in I don't care but I do frolics at the back of the stage, a vain man in a vain search for love. Leaving the smugness of his citadel to seek sympathy from the audience, he sustains the word Lord while they join in with him. With Roger and his son Rufus raising a war cry on the drums, Adam arrives right up front to launch a forthright appeal. He swaggers arrogantly, achieving awesome vocal agility while striking a powerful pose. After his interaction with the audience, it's all wrapped up with a well-ordered dash for the finish, soaring to the pinnacle of the final note. The song has been on the set list since the start of the collaboration with Adam in 2012, and, what's more, starting in the year prior to that, it was performed every year for the next 5 years in concerts with Brian by former We Will Rock You cast member Kerry Ellis, although the role she played had been that of Meat. The song was sung in Buenos Aires by Taylor Hawkins in what was sadly his last concert with Foo Fighters before his untimely death in 2022. UK Eurovision Song Contest success Sam Ryder has also made a name for himself through his vocals on the song, notably when performing it, accompanied by Brian and Roger at the Wembley tribute to Taylor Hawkins later the same year. This is Alison Sezzi for Queen Radio Net. Well,

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0: I got a feeling I should be doing all right. Doing all right.
1: I was born with 4 additional incisors. 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I'll consider your offer.
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1: Now I'm Here, which went to number 11 in February 75. Do you find that the single helps you generate sale of an album?
2: Definitely. That's what gets you to the mass of people. Even if they don't buy it, and even if they don't like it, they still know who you are from a single. Whereas I think you could have a number one album for 6 months and people still wouldn't know who you were. But we never record any record as a single. It's always just a track off an album that we think might make a good single after we've recorded it.
1: Oh, I see. So you don't go into the studio, this is going to be the one?
2: No, never. We never have.
1: Do you take advice from other people as to what could be a good single?
3: Never.
2: No.
4: Next.
2: It never works.
4: Nobody wanted Bohemian Rhapsody as a single, really.
1: Really?
4: Around us, everyone says no one would play it because it was too long and all that stuff.
2: Nobody except us wanted it.
3: But this is not to say that we're always right, because we're not.
2: Well, we're not always right.
3: We've been
2: wrong.
3: Choice of a single is,
5: yeah, one, sure,
3: is a very difficult thing. I mean, there's no sure fire hit, you know. It's just, there's no such thing. And would say something like Bohemian Rhapsody, it was a big risk and it worked. Because
2: yeah,
3: I think with a song like that, it was either going to be a huge success or a terrific flop.
2: Mm.
3: And, you know, it was...
4: But it's been no bed of roses.
2: No pleasure cruise. No.
1: Well, we're talking about Bohemian Rhapsody, so let's play Bohemian Rhapsody now.

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1: Hello, today is July 24th. Here are some dates from Queen history. 1971, Queen played live at Young Farmers Club, Wadebridge, UK. 1973, Queen appeared on BBC's Old Grey Whistle Test with Keep Yourself Alive video compiled from old black and white cartoons. Initially, it should have been used in Roosevelt's presidential elections. 1973, Queen record BBC session at Langham One Studio. 1975, Queen appeared live on Gouden Leeuwen Festival at Blankenberge, Belgium. 1979, Queen received Gold Award for Live Killer Sales in the US. 42 years. 1982, Queen played live on Hot Space Tour at the Spectrum, Philadelphia, USA. 39 years. 1984, It's a Hard Life entered into UK charts at number 23. Video was filmed at Munchen with a lot of their friends and crowd, including Barbara Valentine. 1986, a reception was held at the British Embassy in Budapest for the band prior to their gig at the NEP Stadium. The band arrived in Budapest aboard President Gorbachev's hydrofoil on the Danube. 2019, Queen plus Adam Lambert played live at the Toyota Center, Houston, USA. 2022, Queen plus Adam Lambert played live at the Nokia Arena, Tampere, Finland. It was Queen Diary by AI Voice Nate, Queen Radio Net.
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1: Get those hands up in the air. We've got one last song. This last little sentiment.

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1: Everything's all right, just hold on tight. That's because I'm a good old-fashioned
2: lover boy. Great. Shut up. Right, that was one of Freddie's tunes. I hear you're not too pleased with the musical press, Freddie. Let's be outrageous.
3: Well, it depends. I don't take much notice, to be honest, but on the musical trades, actually. They can say what they like.
2: I find really. They slag everything available. They just don't say anything nice about anybody.
3: Not constructive at all, actually. The American press, I find much more... I feel that they do their homework, and the kind of questions they ask you makes much better copy anyway.
2: I mean, they pick the good points and emblazon them all over.
3: Yes, more sort of...
2: ours do the opposite.
3: Things that are more relevant, I feel, anyway. Mm. And you can tell that they've done sort of their homework, because they ask you very penetrating questions, which I don't mind. But you know they have some substance, because then when they write about it, it has much more bearing. But over here, it's all, you know, why have you stopped wearing black fingernails or whatever? And that's the review. That's the review. That's the review of the album. You know what I mean? And they haven't a clue anyway.
2: Yes.
3: Right. So, to them.
2: Yes. To them. Right, it's 3:05 by my analog rotary. And, looking at the studio clock, I see I'm 2 minutes out. Let's have a little commercial break and back with a couple more.
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0: Queen Diary on this day in history.
1: Hello, today is July 24th. Here are some dates from Queen history. 1971, Queen played live at Young Farmers Club, Wadebridge, UK. 1973, Queen appeared on BBC's Old Grey Whistle Test with Keep Yourself Alive video compiled from old black and white cartoons. Initially, it should have been used in Roosevelt's presidential elections. 1973, Queen record BBC session at Langham One Studio. 1975, Queen appeared live on Gouden Leeuwen Festival at Blankenberge, Belgium. 1979, Queen received Gold Award for Live Killer sales in the US. 42 years. 1982, Queen played live on Hot Space Tour at the Spectrum, Philadelphia, USA. 39 years. 1984, It's a Hard Life entered into UK charts at number 23. Video was filmed at Munchen with a lot of their friends and crowd, including Barbara Valentine. 1986, a reception was held at the British Embassy in Budapest for the band prior to their gig at the NEP Stadium. The band arrived in Budapest aboard President Gorbachev's hydrofoil on the Danube. 2019, Queen plus Adam Lambert played live at the Toyota Center, Houston, USA. 2022, Queen plus Adam Lambert played live at the Nokia Arena, Tampere, Finland. It was Queen Diary by AI Voice Nate, Queen RadioNet.
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1: 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He's great. He's such a powerful character, personality. Queen Radio Net.

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0: 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We're all legends. But you're right, I am a legend.
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The Night Comes Down, a very special playlist with only slow and love songs created for your evening relaxation. Sunday

was written by an old friend of mine in the old days of Queen touring years and years and years and years ago. We used to tour about 9 months of the year, and most of it in America. And we had a band with us called Kansas. Fantastic guys from Kansas, of course. And they did a lot of very up-tempo stuff, but they did also beautiful ballads, and this is one of them. It's called Dust in the Wind.

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This is a new song from our forthcoming album. It hasn't quite been recorded yet. Anyway, a song called You Take My Breath Away.

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1: 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Da-da-da-da-da-da-da. 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

celebrity covers. 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